0: Welcome to Serving Today, the programme for the servants of Christ. I'm Derek French, and it's good to be with you once more. Is there only one way to God? Malcolm Firth concludes his short series on apologetics. Knowing when to say no and having the courage to do so. Malcolm Ryan gives us another of his pastoral talks. One of the popular views that many hold in our world today is this. They claim there are no absolutes. They say that your views and beliefs are as valid as anyone else's, even though theirs might be the very opposite to your own. In some strange way, they say that both views are valid. Now, this is a position that comes into head-on collision with the message of the gospel and the teaching of the Bible. In fact, those who take this line would claim the Christian is arrogant to suggest that everyone needs to become a follower of Jesus. And I'm sure already you can see the conflict there is between biblical Christianity and this line of reasoning. For example, in John 14, verse 6, we find Jesus saying, "I am the way and the truth and the life. No one comes to the Father except through me." And this is a very exclusive statement. Jesus is saying that he's the only way for a human being to really come to know God. By contrast, those who disagree with this absolute statement by Jesus use the illustration of the spokes on a wheel. They say that we, along with every other perspective, are found at the rim. But as we each travel down our own separate path, we all, like the spokes on the wheel, meet in the middle. In other words, we will all come to God. The way we'll come will vary, and what we believe will vary. But we'll all get there in the end, regardless of what we believe. And such a viewpoint clearly contradicts what Jesus said. And so they claim that can't be true. Well, to conclude his short series on apologetics, Malcolm Firth is going to help us again. When I visited Malcolm, I asked him how we can answer this.
1: Yes, that's right. That argument is made by many people that we're all travelling different paths up the mountain, or we're like the blind men, you know, one who has feeling the trunk of an elephant, one feeling the leg of an elephant, one feeling the tail. They all have different experiences, but actually it's one elephant. And what we need to remember when people say that all religions are the same, that is an exclusive statement as well. Mm. That is saying that not only is Christianity not true, but all other religions are not true. And, you know, it's true, we can't all be right. You know, if Christians are right about Jesus being God, then others are wrong when they say that Jesus is not God. They can't both be right. Mm. So whatever truth claims we make, they're always exclusive statements.
0: So really, you're saying that no one can know what's true and what is false? Or those who take this argument would
1: that's
0: say
1: that, that's yeah. what they would say. And then I would say, as a Christian, I believe what God has revealed, the Bible, is true. And that then Jesus Christ is the only way to God. Someone will say, well, I don't believe that the Bible is true. Mm. Well, that's also an exclusive truth claim.
0: So really, they're saying that not only are Christians arrogant for believing what they believe, but they're saying that they themselves are arrogant, aren't they?
1: That's right, yeah. By saying that the Bible is not true. They're making an exclusive statement. So what I'm saying is that we all make, whenever we make any truth claim, then that claim is exclusive by its nature, and it therefore excludes other views.
0: So, Malcolm, could you sort of just explain in a bit more detail why Christianity is different?
1: Yes, it is different because we are not saved by doing. In all other religions, you follow some teaching or some law. And if you do well enough, then you receive the reward, whatever that may be. And Christianity is different. Christianity says that we're not good enough by ourselves, and nothing that we can do can make us good enough to receive heaven or eternal life or salvation from God. But Christianity says God in his grace came down to us and did what we could not do for ourselves, and gives to us freely the gift of eternal life and of a relationship with him. So it's not by our doing that we're saved, but by grace, by God doing it for us.
0: And of course, if Christianity is not the way to God, the death of Christ and his suffering becomes pointless, doesn't it?
1: That's exactly right. And that's a very important thing to remember. I heard it once put like this, If you can imagine your house being on fire, and if there was only one way of escape out of that burning house, and you had your son and he was out, he was with you, but there were some people trapped inside that house, he may say, I'll go in there and I'll save those people. And you might be reluctant or something, but you say, okay. And he goes in and he managed to break down the door and the people are safe, but he dies in the process. You can understand his death then. But if imagine in this house that is on fire, there are 40 different exits and people there, they could get out of that burning house. And your son says, well, I'll go in and I'll make another exit. So there'd be 41. Would you let him? Of course you wouldn't. It would be pointless. Mm. And that is why God sent his son, because there was no other way for us to be saved. It would be crazy to say that God sent his son into this world to live and then to die on the cross for us if there were other ways that we could be saved.
0: Yes, it really would be pointless, wouldn't it?
1: It would be pointless.
0: Yes. Yeah. So really, Malcolm, when people say they don't like the fact that we claim that Jesus is the only way, really, that should spur us on to continue to tell the world that Jesus is the only way.
1: Yes, because it's true.
0: From Malcolm Firth, we now turn to Malcolm Ryan, who gives us another of his pastoral talks. And there is a link from what we've already considered. It's clear from Malcolm Firth's talk that there are times when we have to stand against those who contradict the gospel of the Lord Jesus Christ, when we can be tempted to concede to their argument. And it isn't always easy to do that. But that is only one area where the Christian believer needs to make a stand, and there are many more. And this is what Malcolm Ryan is going to share with us now.
2: In the Bible, there is a story about a woman named Vashti. You'll find it in Esther chapter 1. Vashti was queen of Persia and the wife of King Xerxes. Xerxes gave a feast for the various princes, governors, and leaders of the land. The feast lasted 7 days. On the 7th day of the feast, as Xerxes became drunk, he did something that startled his guests. He said, "I'm going to bring my wife out here. I want you to look at her. She's the most beautiful woman in the world." And so he ordered Vashti, his wife, to come to that drunken orgy. But she sent word back to him saying, "No, I won't come." Vashti would not degrade herself and was even willing to give up a life of luxury in order to keep herself pure. Sometimes it's hard to say no, but when we say no, God will help us to stand up for our principles because they are his principles as well. There are all sorts of temptations that come our way, and in our own strength, we cannot resist them. We cannot live pure lives without the help of God. Someone else who said no was Daniel. He resolved not to defile himself with the royal food and wine, Daniel 1, verse 8. Daniel was a young man who had found a purpose in life. Having been captured by the Babylonians, he was taken to Babylon to be trained in all their ways. But Daniel refused to eat the king's food or drink the king's wine, even though he knew how dangerous that refusal would be. This early no prepared Daniel for the big no when he faced the den of lions, and when he refused the gifts that King Belshazzar promised him if he would interpret the handwriting on the wall. Regarding the potential for sin in our life, Luke 21 verse 34 warns, "Be careful, or your hearts will be weighed down with dissipation, drunkenness, and the anxieties of life, and that day will close on you suddenly like a trap." What day? We don't know the day or the hour, but we know there is a day of judgment coming in which we will have to give an account before God. Another man who said no was Joseph. He was sold into Egypt and became a slave to Potiphar, who worked for the emperor Pharaoh. Joseph was strong, he was handsome, and Potiphar's wife found him appealing. She begged him to have sex with her, but he said no. Day after day she tried to wear him down, and time after time Joseph resisted and said no. The Apostle Paul wrote to Timothy, "Keep yourself pure," and he added, "Flee the evil desires of youth and pursue righteousness, faith, love, and peace, along with those who call on the Lord out of a pure heart." In other words, when the temptation comes, don't just sit there and think about it. Run as fast as you can away from it. Yet another man who said no was Moses. The Bible says, by faith, Moses, when he had grown up, refused to be known as the son of Pharaoh's daughter. He chose to be mistreated along with the people of God rather than to enjoy the fleeting pleasures of sin. Hebrews chapter 11, verses 24 and 25. Moses had to make a choice, just as we have to make choices. Moses, as heir to the throne of Egypt, had the choice of whether or not to accept the pleasures of his privileged position. He said, no, I will go and suffer with the people of God instead. There's a difference between pleasure and joy. The Bible says, he who loves pleasure will be a poor man. Proverbs 21 verse 17. The Bible also talks about people who are lovers of pleasure rather than lovers of God. 2 Timothy chapter 3 verse 4. Do you love pleasure more than you love God? When we come to Jesus Christ, the Holy Spirit comes to live in us, and he brings joy to our hearts. If you take a stand and mean it, you may suffer persecution. Some people who you thought were your friends won't want to know you anymore. But as Jesus said, blessed are you when people hate you, when they exclude you and insult you and reject your name as evil because of the Son of Man. Rejoice in that day and leap for joy, because great is your reward in heaven. For that is how their ancestors treated the prophets. Luke chapter 6, verses 22 and 23. Are you following the Lord Jesus, or are you going after the empty pleasures of this world? When Jesus was tempted, he didn't debate with the devil. He quoted scripture. It is written, it is written, it is written. And every time, the devil was defeated. When we are filled with the Holy Spirit, obeying God and quoting what the Bible says, Satan will be defeated. Are you willing to say no, whatever the cost? Then say yes to the claims of Christ, and he will help you live under the smile of God.
0: Well, our time has gone, and we must bring this edition of Serving Today to a close. But we do trust you found it helpful, and we pray the Lord will enable you to stand faithfully for him as you lead issues like this in your ministry. Thank you for being with us, and until next time, this is Derek French saying goodbye, and may God grant us the strength and the courage to remain faithful to him.